hope is one of the most powerful words in any language. No matter how difficult your situation in life, if you have hope, you can make it. But in a country or situation like ours, where life is getting more difficult, where can we find real hope? Stay with us and find the answer on A Word of Hope with Bishop David Sobrepeña.

0: Revelation chapter 2 verses 1 to 7 contains Jesus' message to the church in Ephesus. Ephesus had some unique challenges for a Christ follower in that it was home to the emperor's cult and the worship of the Greek goddess Artemis. Because of these influences, the Ephesian believers developed great discernment when it came to false teachers and heresy. Christ commended them for this discernment, but he faulted them for having lost their first love. The first love that characterized the Ephesians was the zeal and ardor with which they embraced their salvation. Bishop David Sobrepeña reminds us to remember our first love.
1: I want you to turn your Bibles to the book of Revelation, chapter 2. And we will read from verse 1 up to verse 7. It says, "To the angel of the church of Ephesus write, this thing says he who holds the seven stars in his right hand, who walks in the midst of the seven golden lampstands. I know your works, your labor, your patience, and that you cannot bear those who are evil. And you have tested those who say they are apostles and are not, and have found them liars. And you have persevered and have patience and have labored for my name's sake and have not become weary. Nevertheless, I have this against you, that you have left your first love. Remember, therefore, from where you have fallen. Repent and do the first works, or else I will come to you quickly and remove your lampstand from its place, unless you repent. But this you have, that you hate the deeds of the Nicolaitans, which I also hate. He who has an ear, let him hear what the Spirit says to the churches. To him who overcomes, I will give to eat from the tree of life, which is in the midst of the paradise of God." I'd like to share with you a message entitled, "Remember Your First Love." All right, maybe some of us, when we think about our first love, yung una mong naging boyfriend, yung una mong naging girlfriend, many, many years ago. All right, yung pong naging una kong girlfriend noon, wala na. At tumakas, kinuha ng iba. 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Pero that's water under the bridge. At nakalimutan natin yon, matagal ng panahon. But this morning, I'd like to talk to you about a return to true love. Because there is no love that is true, and that is the love of God for you, and I'll respond to our love to Him. The Bible says, we love Him because He first loved us. In other words, kung hindi una tayong inibig ng Diyos, imposible po na tayo'y iibig din sa Diyos. 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Doon po sa may bandang Turkey, malapit sa Greece. 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Noong unang araw in the ancient world, it has a large and beautiful harbor that can accommodate the largest ships in the world. Wala pang mga aeroplano noon, mga barko, mga ships. 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And during the Roman Empire, Ephesus as a city bore the title the first and the greatest metropolis in Asia. Sabi nila, we have come to this city, we have come to that city, but when we come to Ephesus, sabi nila as a city, all the rest of the world pale in comparison. I had the privilege of my wife and I going to Ephesus a few years ago, and I could just imagine it was a real beautiful city at that time. Even today, yun pong binibisita ng mga maraming turista, the ancient ruins of Ephesus. Nung araw, ang Ephesus was also a center of religion. There was the the temple of Diana, the goddess Diana, sinasabi nila. One of the seven wonders of the world at that time. And from the record of the New Testament, the Apostle Paul spent 3 years in the middle of this magnificent city, and God used the Apostle Paul to plant a church that grew in that city. Tulad po, you know, ang isang pastor pumunta sa isang malaking siyudad na Maynila and planted a church that grew. That's what the Apostle Paul did. Surrounded by paganism and all kinds of religion, the Holy Spirit empowered the Apostle Paul to start a church in Ephesus. Now, years later, meron nangyari sa Ephesus. Malaking church, mayaman na church, hindi sila nagkukulang ng pera. Napakaganda yung building, nandoon pa ngayon. Makikita mo yung ruins ng building na yon. So, balit ngayon, 2 or 3 decades later, the Church of Ephesus has been known in the book of Revelation as the church who left her first love, or the church with a backsliding heart. Sinasabi po ng salita ng Diyos sa Revelation that Jesus Christ is the head of the church and he holds the 7 stars in his hand. The stars means the 7 churches. And then the angels are the messengers. And he walks in the midst of the golden 7 golden lampstands. Na ito po yung ilaw ng church. That shows that Jesus Christ is the head of the church. This shows us that Christ's presence is active in the church. Kung kaya't sinasabi niya, I know thy works. That means that the Lord Jesus, who is the Lord of the church, is in constant supervision of his church, both in ancient times and today. Kaya nga, sinasabi natin, sapagkat itong sinasabi ng salita ng Diyos, where there are 2 or 3 who are gathered together in his name, he is in the midst of them through the Holy Spirit. And he continues to supervise, to lead, to guide, to rebuke if need be, the church and the leaders in it. Pangalawa ay makikita natin regarding Ephesus, the Lord's commendation to the church. 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So ano po ang mga magandang katangian ng iglesia ng Ephesus? Number one, it says that this church is known for their good works. Praise God for a church that's known for your good works. Thank the Lord, that word of hope is known for good works. Meron tayong compassion ministry na hindi natutulog. Yung ating pong mga gospel buses, yung ating mga gospel boats. You know, we bring medicine, we bring groceries with us. Tumutulong tayo, lalong-lalo na yung kasagsagan ng pandemya. Good works. It's also a church known for its patience in labor. 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They have patience in labor. You know what that means? Naranasan ko po lahat yan. Ang ating po mga pastora, hindi po tamad. They have patience in labor. The church that does not tolerate evil. They have religious purity. Wow! 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A church that has tenacity and perseverance. 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Ba, hindi sila napapagod. They have not become weary. 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They persevere even during hard times. So, magandang mga katangian lahat. 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So sabi niya sa verse 4, "Nevertheless, I have this against you, that you have left your first love." Wow. So, kung ikaw ay isang general manager ng isang malaking organization, workers are known for good works. Check. They are patient in labor kahit na nag-overtime. Check. They do not tolerate illegal things and evil things. Check. They discern false prophets and false doctrine. Check. They have tenacity and they don't grow weary. Hindi sila napapagod. Check. Now, pagdating na on the heart of the matter, sabi ng Panginoon, subalit, I have something against you. At yun ang pinaka-importante sa lahat sa Panginoon. 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So this is the Lord's rebuke to the church. Nevertheless, marami kang katangian. 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The original Greek means thou hast remitted or let down thy early love, that it is less glowing and ardent than it was at first. Yan po ang ibig sabihin niyan. 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You have let it down. Now it is less glowing. Hindi na marubdob. Wala nang apoy na katulad noon. In other words, when the Lord saw the hearts of men and women of the church of Ephesus, they are just going through the motion. They are careful not to have wrong doctrines. They are careful that they are doing the work, but the heart is not in it. They're going through the work in a perfunctory way. Siguro, yung mga nandoon na nagtatrabaho, tulad ng mga ibang nagtatrabaho sa mga kumpanya, 9 to 5, present sila, nag-clock in, gumagawa sila, lalong-lalo pag yung boss ay na doon, mabilis silang kumikilos. 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Am I communicating? And we are talking about the spiritual things of God. You see, the reason why many people, they have let down their first love is because they have succumbed to the offer of the world. Ang mundong ito ay meron po siyang mga substitute love na nakakainganyo sa mga maraming tao, sa mga kabataan. Kung kaya't, according to the Wall Street Journal ngayon, many of the millennials, they don't go to church and they do not have anything to do with religion, and the churches are being shattered in America. Merong bagong article that came out. What happened? They have adopted. They have fallen into the substitute love that the world offers that did not come from the Lord. Ito po ang babala ng salita ng Diyos sa 1 John chapter 2, verse 15 to 16. Do not love the world or the things in the world. If anyone loves the world, the love of the Father is not in him. For all that is in the world, the lust of the flesh, the lust of the eyes, and the pride of life is not of the Father, but is of the world. So marami na ngayon, nainganyo na lang sa kanilang mga gadgets. Ito po ang isa sa mga sinister plots ng kaaway ng kaluluwa natin, na shut down ang mga churches, sa mga schools, kung kaya't nagbigay ng substitute dahil sa 5G network, sa mga internet, Ang daming mga substitutes. Yes, nanonood ka naman sa online, nag-go online. Then, for example, may mag-pop up. What then? Iniiwanan mo yung online broadcast. Titingnan mo muna yun. Tapos babalik ka ulit. 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Kaya maraming mga young people ngayon naging addict sa gadget. Mga ginang, mga nanay. How is your heart today? The problem was the heart of the church people. Their service to the Lord has become routine, going through the motions of service. Nawala na yung pag-ibig. Merong mag-asawa. Ang pangalan ng babae, Bertha. Yung pangalan ng lalaki ay si Archie. You know, this was one of the number one sitcoms in America. Daytime na drama. Si Archie, nagbabasa ng newspaper. 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I need my coffee. 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Here's your coffee, Archie. Is my toast bread there? Yes, Archie. 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What? Can I ask you a question, Archie? What question? Okay. 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What kind of question is that? Sabi niya, if I don't love you anymore, I'll tell you. I told you I love you 20 years ago, and that should be enough. You got the story. Hindi lamang 10 years ago, 20 years ago, na sinabi mong iniibig mo yung misis mo, o iniibig mo yung mister mo. Hallelujah! Kailangan araw-araw. Christ saw the hearts of men and women of the church. Na yung apoy ng pag-ibig ay wala na. Yes, they come to church. Yes, they contribute. Yes, the church is prosperous. Mayroon silang history na in-start ni Apostle Pablo. Pero wala na yung apoy. We need the love of God in our hearts and our love towards Him because the church is the bride of Christ and love is the most essential element in the relationship. You remember when you have fallen in love with your wife or with your husband, walang mahirap. Sabi nga ng isang kabataan, kahit naharapin ko ang pitong sibat, pag-ibig hahamakin ang lahat, masunod ka lamang. Pero pagkatapos na ng kasal, fast forward, 10, 15 years, 20 years, take each other for granted. But you know, in our relationship with the Lord, it's not something that we should take for granted. Love is undying, His love is eternal, and although the Bible says, although we are unfaithful, He remains faithful. He will not abandon you. He loves you, and all He wants from each of us is for us to love Him with fire, with passion, as He was when we first believe in Him. So, ang sabi po ni Jesus, because it's Christ who is speaking to this church. It is not the Apostle John speaking to the church. It is the Lord speaking to His church. Alalahanin mo kung saan ka bumagsak, kung saan mo iniwanan yung una mong pag-ibig, kung ano yung sanhi, kung bakit tumatalikod ka na ngayon, kung bakit wala nang alab ang iyong paglilingkod. And then He said, repent and do the first works. In other words, find the road that will lead you back to a glowing love for the Savior and Lord of your life. Merong isang awitin noong ako'y napapalayo sa Panginoon years and years ago. It was sung by a rising Christian group, Andre Crouch and the Disciples. Ang title ng awitin ay, Take Me Back. Where I belong. Take me back to the place where I once know you. Take me back. You know, umiyak ako noon. Panahon na yun. And that is when I went to the Bible college and really poured myself into studying the Word of God to become a preacher of the gospel. Not all of us are called to be preachers of the gospel or pastors, but all of us are Christians and we are part of the body of Christ and much more we belong to the bride of Christ. So now, ask the Lord to take you back to the road. Find the road that will lead you back to a glowing love for the Savior and Lord of your life. Then do the first works, sabi niya. That is, to manifest the zeal and love which were formerly evident in your life. Yan ang ibig sabihin, do the first works. 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And you prayed with a glowing fire like you did. And you witnessed for the Lord so that people will know Jesus as their Savior and Lord of their life. So, kung di mo gagawin yun, merong warning. Ito pong sinabi, verse 5, chapter 2 of Revelation. Remember, therefore, from where you have fallen. Repent and do the first work. Or else. I remember my mother when I was grade 2 or grade 3. David, linisin mo yung kwarto mo, ha? 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Well, the Lord is like that too. Sabi niya, or else I come to you quickly and will remove your lampstand from its place unless you repent. Anong ibig sabihin yan? You see, the church is the light to the world. Every Christian believer has been given light and we are the light of this world and a light to its surroundings. Many churches are shattering their doors sa America. Karamihan sa mga churches na ito ay yung mga liberal churches. Yung mga churches na mga modernistic churches. Mga churches na very heavy in rituals. Magagaling mag-preach yung mga pastor. Kaya lang, wala na, nagsasara na ang lahat. Could it be because the Lord has removed the lampstand from its place? Namatay na ang kanilang lampara and they are no longer a witness and people are no longer interested in those churches. Alam niyo po, itong pandemyang ito, marami pong ginawa na hindi ka nais-nais. At dito na rin po itong pandemyang ito ay naging parang as a winnowing process for those who truly believe, those who are truly disciples of the Lord Jesus Christ. At sa mga hindi, na-fulfill po ang salita ng Diyos na sinasabi ni Jesus, He that endureth till the end will be saved. But going back to this message, sabi po ni Jesus ng Panginoon sa Church of Ephesus, if you don't repent, I will take away the light and your witness to the world. I will take away your influence in the world. Balansin, Panginoon. Meron naman siyang reward. Sabi dito sa verse 7, kung ikaw ay nag-repent, you found your way back into His love. Ito ang sabi niya sa verse 7, He who has an ear, let him hear what the Spirit says to the churches. To him who overcomes, I will give to eat from the tree of life, which is in the midst of the paradise of God. So here is the reward, number 4 of the overcomers. To him who overcomes, I will give to eat from the tree of life. Well, you know the tree of life. Noong sila Adan at saka sila Eva, ay sila ay nagkasala. They were driven away by the archangel of God. Away from the tree of life. Kasi if they continue eating that, they will live forever. And because they were prevented now from eating from the tree of life, they entered mortality. They no longer enjoy the life that God will give to them. So we'll eat of the tree of life in the midst of God's paradise. The tree that will sustain you to live eternally. So kung hindi ka magwagi, hindi ka mag-overcome, ang connotation po nito ay you will lose out with God. But if you overcome, and because of that, you will have the benefit of partaking from the tree of life to enable you to live eternally.

0: I believe that the Holy Spirit is speaking in your hearts this very moment about your need of Jesus Christ as personal Lord and Savior. I want you to pray this prayer sincerely. Lord Jesus, patawarin mo po ako sa aking mga kasalanan. 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Amen.
1: 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God bless you.

0: 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Here is FEBC Philippines Chief Executive Officer Luis Miguel Castillo for the FEBC Report.
1: Over the years, God has allowed many of us to witness His work through seasons of change and growth in ministry. 78 years is a long time, from past milestones to present developments. Each moment tells a story of His faithfulness. And today, we have our kaagapay, Ate Jo Alabastro, to walk us through in the journey she has witnessed since 1998. 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
2: That was many years ago, 1998. First month ko sa FEBC as a probie. I was a secretary then, fresh graduate. Hindi pa siya something special sa akin. I was not a listener of 702DCAS. Kaya nung in-unveil yung transmitter, sinasabi na mas malawak ang maaabot ito, mas marami ang makakapakinig. Okay lang sa akin. Until I heard the stories about how people help para mabuo yung pondo sa 50 kilowatt transmitter na yun. I remember one story about a church. They were raising fund for a van kasi meron silang mission project. They want to reach a certain group of people na kapag ginamit nila yung van na yun, mas magiging effective yung ministry nila. And then this pastor heard the call. Pwede po ba kayong tumulong kung meron kayong kakayahan upang mag-ambag sa pambili ng transmitter? And that announcement nagmarka sa puso ni pastor. Kinausap niya yung church, and then the Lord touched the heart of the church. The church decided na yung fund nila na inipon, pambili ng van, would be donated to the transmitter. Merong tinatch ang Lord naman na meron siyang van. And that listener donated the van to the church.
1: Wow!
2: Binalik ng Panginoon sa simbahan yung pangangailangan niya. 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Mainly because first goal ko during that time, tumulong sa aking mga magulang to have a decent job after graduation. Doon po lumalim yung pagkaunawa ko sa kung paanong ang Diyos ang humihipo sa mga tao upang magpatuloy ang ministry ng FEBC.
1: Ate Jo, napakaganda nung shinare mo because nakita natin how generously people are giving. But not just generously giving out of their abundance, but sacrificially giving.
2: Yes.
1: But inside FEBC, there's also a sacrificial giving sa mga taong tinawag.
2: Yes.
1: Sa ministeryo nito. Ikaw ay isang taong tinawag sa ministeryo nito. Sabi mo kanina na hindi pa talaga ako truly listener may FEBC, pero you ended up in FEBC. Can you share to us that turning point naman sa buhay mo nung na-expose ka na sa mga nakikinig, yung buhay nila, and even in your own life now that's slowly being transformed by the Lord as you're part of FEBC?
2: I would consider it as a journey, as a marathon. Hindi nga ito love at first sight. Hindi ako yung tipo na in-interview na, oh, this is my dream job, this is my dream company. Hindi po ganun. The more I get to know the ministry of FEBC, the more I fall in love with how the Lord has been moving through the hearts of many, including yung puso ko. 1998 up until now, I am 28 years serving in the ministry of FEBC. Simula sa panahong wala akong kaalam-alam, galing po ako sa isang universidad. At ang naging malaking universidad po sa akin ay ang Far East Broadcasting Company. Marami po akong natutunan along the way, especially sa larangan po ng creatives. The Lord has put the creativity in my heart na ma-involve po ako sa programming. 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
1: Our programs natin sa FEBC, yan ang heartbeat ng ating ministry. Ang sabi nga sa atin bilang broadcaster, especially ng isang gospel media ministry, we are truth tellers. Mm-hmm. And we are telling the truth of the word of life and the living word. 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How important is the ministry of FEBC now in 2026 compared maybe to 1948 nung umpisa tayo nagbato ng programa sa airwaves? 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
1: Yes, nakita rin natin yung evolution ng ating ministry. No? For example, ang 702 DZAS, ang pinakaunang radio station natin. 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In listening to the people in their feedback, how has that helped improve our programming in terms of what people are craving for in their life? Diba? Kasi maraming aspeto ang buhay. 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
3: 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Pero ang maganda ron, hindi na lang siya isang platform. Meron na siyang mga pinsan na tutulong para mas mapalakas, hindi lamang yung tinatawag na terrestrial radio, kundi yung iba't ibang platform na meron doon.
1: Yes, and that is how alive the ministry is, because we serve the one true living God. Siguro if there is one message, one last message that you want our listeners to hear and people watching us, what would that be to inspire, encourage them in their life journey?
3: Hindi naman po naghahanap ang Panginoon ng kung ano yung wala sa atin. Ang tanong niya kay Moses, ano yung nasa kamay mo? Ano yung kaya mong gawin? Yan ang maaari niya ibigay natin sa Panginoon. And the Lord will use that. He will bless the work of your hands, whatever yung kaya mong gawin, pararamihin po niya. Palalawigin po niya. Pauunla rin niya.
1: Thank you, Ate Jo. From 1998 to 2026, the Lord has been faithful in the life of FEBC, but the Lord has been faithful to the people called to be part of FEBC. And Ate Jo Alabastro is a living example of that. Ate Jo, salamat for your time today.
3: Thank you po, and salamat din po sa inyo mga kaagapay na tumulong upang mabuo yung panibagong transmitter na tatawid hopefully another 25 years or more sa ministry po ng FEBC. Pagpalain po kayo ng Panginoon.
1: As we look back, we are reminded that what carries the ministry forward is not merely innovation or infrastructure, but lives surrendered to God's calling. 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

0: Isaac was laid on the altar. Abraham lifted the knife
1: Wait.
0: And... What?
1: Dad, I don't like this story. Huh? Read a different one.
0: Well, I mean, don't you know God wouldn't hurt Isaac?
1: Then why did he tell Abraham to do that?
0: Well, God was testing his faith.
1: Why?
0: To see if Abraham really trusted him.
1: Did he?
0: Well, Abraham lifted the knife and an angel said, Wait. So, God provided an animal for the sacrifice then. It's the end.
1: Dad, do you think Isaac was really scared?
0: I think he probably was. I mean, he had to have faith too. Maybe even more faith than his dad. Faith, real faith, is obeying God even though you don't understand sometimes.
1: So, kind of like how we don't understand why?
0: Yeah, we don't understand why you have faith.
2: Faith, certain of what we don't even see. Practical faith in action. From the pages of Genesis chapter 22 and Our Daily Bread.

0: Try that key.
1: No, that doesn't work either.
0: Well, then try the round one.
1: Nope, that's not the one.
0: How about that black one?
1: I already tried that one.
0: Well, one of them's gotta work.
1: Well, I've already tried them all.
0: Are you sure?
1: Yeah, I'm sure. Now what are we gonna do?
0: Try them again, I guess.
1: What's the point? Why bother? I mean, none of them will open the door.
2: Heaven's just like that door.
3: And people are trying to get in with all kinds of keys.
4: Hey, it doesn't matter what you believe, as long as you're sincere about it.
5: If God is love, then he'll let me get into heaven.
2: But you have to have the right key.
3: And the key to heaven is faith.
2: But not just any faith.
3: Faith that focuses on Christ.
2: 1 Corinthians chapter 15 sums it up.
3: The Bible holds the key to heaven.
2: Do you have faith in Jesus Christ?
3: If you do, then you can open the door to heaven.
2: Find the right key in 1 Corinthians chapter 15.
3: Make sure your faith is in Jesus Christ.
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0: Years ago, if a man was a carpenter, his son was likely to follow in his steps. He'd watch his father work and shape the wood. It was an apprenticeship program, on-the-job training at home. That's not the case, though, anymore. Careers nowadays demand much more training and study. However, fathers still have an apprenticeship program. Our sons and daughters are learning about a Jewish carpenter named Jesus. And so what kind of training are they getting? Do they know what they believe and why? Our kids are getting on-the-job training for a job that lasts a lifetime. And so as their father, what tools are you giving them to help them succeed? When you read that card, open your gift, or enjoy your favorite meal, remember this. Your children are in your apprenticeship program. Make sure they learn the same trade a Jewish carpenter taught a group of fishermen. It's a Father's Day thought from the pages of Our Daily Bread.
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Let us give compliment to those fathers who have lost a child to death, but still holding the child in their heart. Let us praise those men who have no children, but cherish the next generation as if they were their own. Let us praise those men who have fathered us in their role as mentors and guides. And finally, let us praise those fathers who have died, but live on in our memory and whose love never ceases to nurture us. To all fathers, we honor your sacrifices and love. Happy Father's Day!

despite of the situations and circumstances, the Lord, our God, Jesus Christ, deserves our praise and our worship. Ang ating kataas-taasang Diyos. Takos gid siya nga pagasimbahon kag pagapasalamatan. Abiyan, hindi madali ang aton nga ginagian lately. But let us not forget that our God is at work. Thank you sa imo pag-upod sa akon sa aton nga Facebook Live kay Ivone Gandola. Kasi tanan nga mga nagapamati dira sa Hope Assembly of God sa Barangay Namnama, Coronadal City. Sila pastor kag pastora. Maayo nga hapon gid sa inyo dira. And of course, to those who are listening to us from Jensen area, we declare that the Lord will give you comfort and strength and embrace sa sining nga mga panahon sang aton nga mga ginapangagian. I remember a verse in Hebrews chapter 12. Dumduman ko ini nga series sang preaching sa church, no? Few months before this earthquake happened, and I was reminded with the word of God. Siling diri sa Hebrews chapter 12 verse 25 to 29, be careful that you do not refuse to listen to the one who is speaking. Kung basahon mo ini siya sa imo nga hardbound Bible, makitaan mo diri nga ang word nga one is nakakapitalize siya. Simply means the one here is God himself speaking. Be careful that you do not refuse to listen to the one who is speaking. For if the people of Israel did not escape when they refused to listen to Moses, the earthly messenger, we will certainly not escape if we reject the one who speaks to us from heaven. When God spoke from Mount Sinai, his voice shook the earth. But now he makes another promise. Once again, I will shake not only the earth but the heavens also. This means that all creation will be shaken and removed so that only unshakable things will remain. Since we are receiving a kingdom that is unshakable, let us be thankful and please God by worshiping Him with holy fear and awe, for our God is a devouring fire. Makapamalandong kabalaabian kung ano gid ang mensahe sang Ginoo sa natabo sa ato, no? This week, last Monday, kag up to subong ang mga aftershocks, ang mga aftermath sang natabo nga linog. Indeed, God speaks to us. Siling pagani diri, be careful that you do not refuse to listen to the one who is speaking. Siling ko ba kagaina ang subject diri ang Ginoo mismo naga-istorya. And he was described here in verse 26 that when God spoke from Mount Sinai, his voice shook the earth. Ang linog galiutod pagkipag-istorya sang Ginoo sa aton. And what can we learn? What message or messages that God wanted us to hear in this moment?
siling padari, but now he makes another promise. Once again, I will shake not only the earth but the heaven also. This means that all creation will be shaken. Ang tanan gid, no? Tay ugon gid yasang Ginoo ang tanan. Kag i-remove ang mga butang nga shakeable so that only unshakable things will remain. Ano ang kwentong linog mo? Daw mo nang nauso subong? Paano ka nag-respond? Ano ang natabo sa imo? Sang nag-uyog ang lupa. Earthquakes can remind us that this world is fragile and that we need to listen to God. We need to pray. We need to place our hope in His unshakable kingdom. In such a time as this, no, in relation to our lessons sa life bala ni Queen Esther, why we need to pray really? Na kinang langgit bala naton magpangamuyo sa panahon subong. You know, we need to pray because God is still speaking. Siling pasaton nga verse kagaina, be careful that you do not refuse to listen to the one who is speaking. When the earth shakes, it reminds us that life is uncertain. Wala gid yasang kasiguraduhan ang kinabuhi. 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And God had been so kind to us nga sang natabu ato ara man kami ni pastor sa eskwelahan, and we easily got our kids from their classrooms. Nagmaiduha pa kami kabata nga nabilin sa balay nga may mga damages man kami. Nagkalatumba ang mga glasses nga door, and we're just so thankful that they were not in that part, no, sang natumba ang mga pertahan. When earth shakes, is giving us the reality that nothing in this world will remain if God will just do what He desires to do. When the judgment of the Lord will happen, when He speaks, the earth is shaking. We need to listen. Prayer positions our hearts to hear God's voice above all the noise, above all the fear and even confusion of the world. Amo ni ka importante utod nga nagapangamuyo gid kita. Of course, it's a journey. To establish a prayer life is a journey. Sometimes we fail. Sometimes we lose track, but we need to go back to that pathway where we can hear the voice of God. So don't waste this crisis, kumbaga. Hindi pagsayanga ang panahon nga niutod na ginaistorya kita sang Ginoo. Let every shaking drive each one of us closer to God's presence. Kuhaon naton ini nga chance nga makahuna-huna kita. 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Siling pa sa Book of Romans chapter 13. Kung updan mo ako dira, siling pa sa pulong sang Ginoo. It is commanding us that we have to know the time. We have to understand and behave
decently. We should have the understanding. We should take all the wisdom. Okay, kinanglan naton nga magintindi. Kag kinanglan naton intindihon kung ano ang nagakatabo sa aton. Siling diri sa verse 11, and do this, understanding the present time, for the hour has already come for you to wake up from your slumber, because our salvation is nearer now than when we first believed. Who knows what will happen tomorrow? Sino gid bala ang nakahibalo kung ano gid ang matabo karon kag sa buwas? That's why we need to take this moment to get closer into the presence of God. We need to contemplate. We need to think about what is happening to us personally. Kay ginatay-og kita sang Ginoo. Nakita ba nato ng ang aton nga mga kaugalingon? Nga ara kita sa iyang presensya. Saling pa ni Pastor Hedison nag-message sa akon. Isaiah chapter 30 verse 15 says, "This is what the sovereign Lord, the Holy One of Israel says, only in returning to me and resting in me you will be saved." Kita mo na utod. Hindi lang lupa ang ginatayog sang Ginoo subong, kundi ang aton nga mga kasing-kasing, ang aton nga mga pagtuo, ang aton nga foundation, ang aton conviction. Ang Ginoo nagahambal, "Only in returning to me and resting in me will you be saved. In quietness and confidence is your strength." In quietness, in confidence before God, diri ang aton nga salvation. Gani hindi pagsayanga ang nagakatabo subong utod. 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Hindi mangbasol, no? But take this time to return to God. Kung wala ka pa imo sang relasyon sa Ginoo, chance mo na ni. This is the perfect moment for you to have relationship with God by simply accepting Jesus as your Lord and Savior. Si Ma'am ni Risa Combatier Navales na nag-like man siya sa aton nga post. Thank you sa pagpamati. Salamat sa pag-upod sa aton. We really have and we really need to think about everything, especially this time. Diin ba kita? Kay sino ba kita nakaposisyon? Ara gid bala kita sa presensya sang Ginoo? For in returning and resting in Him, may ara sang sabat sa aton nga sitwasyon. That's the reason why we need to pray. Second thing na dapat naton maintindihan, why we need to pray in such a time as this? Pray because everything that can be shaken will be shaken. You know, earthquakes remind us that earthly securities can disappear in a moment. Magampo kita kay ang tanan nga pwede uyugon gid ni Lord. Wealth, possessions, no, nakita nato ng mga buildings nagkaralumpag, ang aton mga dalan nagkalabuka, hindi na makapass through sa other side, no, sang area sa aton nga region. Possessions, plans, and all those buildings can be shaken.
But when we pray, prayer itself shifts our trust from temporary things to eternal. Sa pagpangamuyo, nagakambyo, nagashift ang aton perspective, ang aton nga pag-trust sa sining mga butang diri sa kalibutan. 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Again, we need to pray because everything that can be shaken will be shaken. Another thing is this. Pray so that what is unimportant falls away. Balanmutod si Lord often he uses difficult seasons to reveal what truly matters. Kinagamit pit balas ang Ginoo ang mga seasons in our lives to really reveal to us kung ano gid bala ang kinahanglanon lang naton. Kay kadamot na kita sang ginconsider nga kinahanglan. 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But the truth is, only God matters. Jesus is our everything. Sining sa verse 27, only so that only the unshakable things will remain. Trials expose our priorities. God used them as well to deepen our dependence to Him. Ginagamit sang Ginoo ang mga sitwasyon nga parehas ini para wala na gid bala kita sang iban nga kapyutan kundi siya lang. Kita naton sa mga videos, no, ang mga reaction gapanawagid sa Ginoo. But the question is, would you only call on God kung may ara sang calamities? How about regular days? How about regular Sundays? How about sa mga time nga okay agbulat sang pag-uyog? Kaya gani ginuyog na lang gid sang Ginoo, no, para matanggal sa aton ang mga butang hindi nagamatter kag makitaan naton that our relationship with God is what matters the most. You may ask God right now in this moment when you pray, Lord, what needs to change in my life? What priorities need to be realigned to you? Basi balaotod, hindi na ang Ginoo ang nagamatter. Basi atong mga butang mahugno, amo na gito ang priorities ang kinabuhi naton. Our careers, our possessions, our money in the bank, ang mga wealth naton, ng mga napatindog naton, yung mga buildings. We have our own testimonies as well, no, sa church. We acquired properties, lights, sounds, LED wall, kagula naging sila tanan. Nahugno man ang tanan namon ng mga equipment sa church. But pastor said, my heart is settled. The Lord giveth, the Lord taketh away. Blessed be the name of Jesus. Amo bala ina ang aton kasing-kasing utod? Kung kwaon ni Lord ang mga unimportant ng mga butang, makasiling pabalaki tagihapon, blessed be the name of God. I will still worship Jesus. I will still praise the name of God.
ano ba ang priority natin? Thank God that it was revealed that what truly matters is our relationship with God. Pray because we belong to an unshakable kingdom. That's it. We need to pray because while the earth are shaking, God's kingdom will never. Our hope is unstable. Our hope is not in a stable circumstances, but our hope is in our faithful King. Hamo ini ang kanami kung ara ka na sa Ginoo. You have that confidence. Di kitaya magpanik. Because God remains to be God. He is in control. He is on the throne. And if He wants to show mercy, He will give mercy to those He desires. So we need to pray with confidence right now. Not the panic prayer. Na-learn ko na nga word bala last week sa couple pastors na nag-minister sa amo ni Pastor Heldis. No? May ginatawag gali nga panic praying. No? Itong abi mo nag-pray ka out of your confidence to God but out of fear. But in this, we pray with confidence. Saying, God, You are God and we are not. Lord, You are powerful. We are limited. But we put our trust in You. And lastly, pray with reverence, gratitude, and holy fear. The proper response to life's shakings is not merely fear but worship. And prayer is an act of surrender and trust. Since we are standing in this kingdom that cannot be shaken, then let us be thankful and approach God, His throne, with holy fear and thanksgiving and worship in fear and awe. Seryosohon bala naton ang aton pagpangalagad kapag palapit sa Ginoo? Palapit kita sa iya nga may kahadlok, hindi tungod kay nahadlokan kita sa punishments, kay tungod nga we are in awe of who He is. In this moment, utod, kinanglan mga muyo gid kita. For in prayer, we can turn our anxiety into worship. Our fear can be turned into faith when we pray. Kani kinaagda ko gid ikaw sa pagpangamuyo abyan. For when the earth shakes beneath our feet, let it drive us to the rock that cannot be shaken. And that rock is Jesus Christ. Kato kita sa aton nga portion sa pagpangamuyo subong hapon and just let's just pray specifically sa nagakatabo sa aton subong. Lord, we are so thankful. Thankful, O God, that because there are calamities happening, but because we know that You are God who is holding us in the palm of Your hands. Maybe some of us, we are not experiencing the damage of the earthquake, but our emotions, our minds are damaged with fear, with anxiety, with hopelessness because we are not connected to You. Father, today we come into Your presence with thanksgiving.
We are in awe of who you are. Bless our hearts, Lord. Tudloy kami, Ginoo, nga mamalandong. Tudloy kami sa aman pagpangalagad dira sa imo. Tudloy kami, Lord God, nga ibutang namo ng amon nga foundation in that solid rock who is Jesus Christ. Ibutang namo ng amon mga emotions, ang amon nga desire, ang amon nga mga dreams, ang amon nga minds maga-focus lang kay Kristo. For with that, we are placing our lives in your unshakable kingdom. For we know that our hope is not in the circumstances and happenings, but our hope is in our faithful King. Thank you that you promised that you will never leave us nor forsake us. So Lord, today in your grace and in your mercy, we pray for the families, Lord, nga nadulaan sa mga himata tungod sa natabo nga linog sa amon nga lugar. 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And maybe they don't understand yet what is happening, but you will reveal yourself and so your purpose to their lives. Salamat, Ginoo, nga wala nagakaubos, wala nagakahubas ang imong kaluoy. 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Lord, i-restore ang mga nagkaladula. 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Wala mo sila ginpabayan. Even in that very, very moment that they felt afraid, their parents were not in the school, God, Father, your presence is with them. Sa mga ginikanan, Ginoo, nga confused, hindi na mabalaan kung paano itaguyod ang ilang pamilya kay tungod sa mga nagkalatabo, we pray that you will shower upon them quietness, stillness of their hearts so that they can come to you, seek your wisdom. And so wisdom and understanding, favor be showered upon each one of them. Sa amon mga government officials, we are praying, O God, that you will direct their steps. Hindi pagtuguti, Ginoo, nga sa panahon nga parehas sini may korupsyon nga matabo. We asked for your blood, Lord Jesus, to cover our nations, even the region of Mindanao, with your blood. Nga ang mga manipulation, kag ang mga hindi maayo, Ginoo, nga panghuna-huna, matabo. We cancel
every spirit of greed and manipulation and corruption right now sa among ginoong gobyerno para sa kung ano ang provision na gin-prepare mo para sa imong mga katawhan mahatagid sang kada isa. 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We know that you are God who is with us. And if you are for us, then no one can be against us. This all we ask, Lord, in the mighty name of Jesus. Amen and amen. Salamat sa imo pag-upod sa akon abiyan for 45 minutes. Salamat nga ara ka on the other side of the radio, praying with me, agreeing with every declarations that I made. And salamat nga padayon nga updan mo ang aton programa kada Webes sa hapon, alas 3 hasta alas 3:45. Ako ang imo alagad on the other side of the radio, Pastora Ning Lumasan. Dali na magatakop ang aton nga programa. Magkitanay naman kita liwat next week, Huwebes. Dali sa aton precious moments where we are learning the importance of spending time with God. Ibilin ko sa imo abiyan ang kamatuoran nga nagasiling, that time well spent with God is always a precious moment.

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complete amenities din sa loob ng CR. Kumbaga, ay. 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So, ito yung shower area nila, guys. This is the bathroom. Ang ganda kasi meron na siyang glass wall. So, ano talaga, it's very premium. And at the same time, may bidet. May bidet, guys, yung CR nila, which is very important, diba? So, dito sa Shore Break Hostel, guys, napakasulit talaga because napakaganda, very easy access yung location, and at the same time, it can accommodate big groups to small groups then because they actually have capsule beds then for solo travelers. They have for 2, good for 3, good for 4, up to 8. So, yun, guys. Since nag-crave tayo sa ihaw-ihaw ngayon, eto guys, yung hack natin. If you want to go to La Union on a budget, pero sulit pa rin yung kakainin mo, this is the best way. Eto yung pinakamagandang gawin nyo, which is tusok-tusok at ihaw-ihaw. Ayan. So, eto guys, so tingnan nyo, they have a lot of assorted stuff na pwede mong iihaw from barbecue, dugo ba to? O Betamax? 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Like, it ranges from 25 pesos to 50 pesos yung mga barbecue nila. Hotdog, ganon. 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At the same time, they have seafood here like the pusit. Tingnan nyo naman, napakalaki ng pusit for only 160 pesos, di ba guys? Compared sa kung mag-restaurant kayo, di ba? Mas mahal, times 3, times 4 yung presyo. But here, talagang fresh na fresh talaga from the sea. And fresh lahat ng mga kanilang iihawin. 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What impressed me the most is more than the cheap and affordable price nila. 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And yun, guys, no, super fun talaga dito sa La Union. It's a perfect summer getaway, just around 4 to 5 hours from the heart of Metro Manila, guys. I hope you enjoyed for today's episode. Once again,

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0: Inyong napakinggan ang Tanglaw sa Landas ng Buhay. 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
1: In a letter written to Christians living in Rome, Paul said,
2: "Everyone must submit to the governing authorities."
3: But at that time, the government was persecuting Christians.
1: Men and women were thrown into prison.
3: And Paul was no exception.
1: It seems that there was a conspiracy among the Jews and Gentile leaders. They wanted to mistreat and harm Christians.
3: Yet, in the face of all of that, Paul still wrote,
2: "Submit to the authorities, for they are God's servants."
1: You see, he knew God's authority was the ultimate authority.
3: Paul respected the government, despite the mistreatment he received. Why?
2: There is no authority except what God has established.
1: If anyone had reason to despise the government, Paul did.
3: But consider his response in Romans chapter 13.
2: "Submit to the authority God has given you."
3: Something to think about from Romans chapter 13.
1: And the pages of Our Daily Bread.
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They're powered by regular gas engines and have cameras on the front and back with all kinds of sensors. But why opt for these trucks? Well, they promise a near-perfect on-time delivery score, and they say there's no driver to call in sick. These driverless trucks remind us we're limited. We're designed by God to need rest, to need Him. And that dependency is no weakness. It's a good thing to need Jesus. Welcome to Haven Today. I'm David Wolin, sharing the great story that's all about Jesus. We're in a series called The Promise of Jesus. And today we're going to continue our study in John 17 and what some have called the high priestly prayer. Put simply, Jesus prays for himself and then for his followers and then for us. Yes, Jesus looks into the future to pray for his church yet to come, and that includes us all the way here in the 21st century, people like you and me following Jesus. And it's astonishing to think about this. I think it's even more riveting to hear through John these very words that Jesus prayed for you and me. Right before this moment, Jesus had been praying for his disciples, and then he begins to pray for us. He says, "My prayer is not for them alone. I pray also for those who will believe in me through

their message. And so today I'm really looking forward to sharing this with you. And to help me do that, we're going to hear from my friend and predecessor, Charles Morris. Now, if you're a longtime Haven listener, then of course you're going to recognize his voice. Haven has a long history. In fact, we're the longest running daily Christian radio program on the air. I'm the fifth host. Before me, Charles Morris was at the helm for 25 years, and many others have labored faithfully at Haven, going all the way back to our original founder of what was then called the Haven of Rest. He went by the name First Mate Bob on the air. But much has changed since 1934, and yet the heart of Haven has not. Every day we aim to spotlight Jesus Christ, who is and always will be our sure and steady anchor through the storms of life. And now, getting us started, here's Mike Donahay and a song simply called Unity.

0: This is Haven Today. I'm David Wolin. With me is Charles Morris, and we're continuing in John 17. It's the promise of Jesus.
1: David, here we are back again, working our way through this great prayer, high priestly prayer that Jesus left for us, longest prayer recorded for us in all the Bible by our Savior and our Lord. We're back to John 17 again.
0: That's right. We're hearing Jesus praying for us. You know, we pray for each other. We often say things like, I'll be praying for you. Hopefully we follow through on that when we do. But, you know, just a side comment, rather than telling someone you'll pray for them, I found it's better if you could just do it right there. Seize the moment. Pray for them. And when you do that, it's ensuring that you won't forget. But, you know, being prayed for in person is a double blessing because you get to hear yourself being prayed for. That's faith building. And we know prayer is more than well wishes. God hears our prayers and responds. Well, this week in John 17, we've heard the Lord Jesus praying out loud as well. He's praying for himself, then for the 11 remaining disciples. And here, in the verses we'll be in today, Jesus is praying for you and me. In fact, all who will yet believe in him, even 2,000 years later. So starting in verse 20 of John 17, Jesus prays this: My prayer is not for them alone. I pray also for those who will believe in me through their message. So up until this point, Jesus was praying specifically for his disciples, for their future ministry. Now he's praying for the result of that ministry, namely you and me, those who will believe in Jesus through their message. What was the message of those disciples? Well, do you have a Bible nearby? Pick it up. Now you're holding that message in your hands. The New Testament was written by these disciples and those directly connected to their teaching, who were called by Jesus to write down the message for us. And where did they get the message? Well, they got it from Jesus. Earlier in John's gospel, Jesus promised to send the Spirit, telling the disciples, "You also must testify, for you have been with me from the beginning." And then Jesus expanded on that a little later, saying, "When he, the Spirit of truth, comes, he will guide you into all the truth. He will not speak on his own. He will speak only what he hears, and he will tell you what is yet to come. He will glorify me, because it is from me that he will receive what he will make known to you." So this is the message you and I received through the disciples and their message, that we might believe in Jesus. Now, what was Jesus praying for you and for me and for all the church and every generation yet to come? Well, you can sum it all up in one word: unity. Unity. It's a small word, but a big concept. In a moment, Charles Morris will be expanding on this, since Jesus has much more to say on this topic in the next few verses. But it begins with Jesus saying this. He prays that all of them, that is, we who believe, that all of them may be one, Father, just as you are in me and I am in you, that they may be one. More than a decade ago, the true story of the 1936 American Olympic rowing team became a New York Times bestseller. And then a few years ago, The Boys in the Boat was released as a major film. It's a great story, very tastefully made, also rare coming out of secular Hollywood. But I bring it up right now because it was a movie, at least in the end, about unity. It was the true story of the American men's rowing team. Technically, you'd call that crew, an 8-man rowing team who competed in the 1936 Olympics, and they broke records and competed on the world stage. But the key to their greatness was perfect unity. The slightest deviation, even for a second, could have derailed their team. And it was because they were one in this story that the whole world took notice and recognized their greatness. And we're still telling the story. Unity is rare. It gets noticed. And Jesus also has a comparison for what unity looks like, except that he doesn't use an example like I just did from the world we live in or the world of the first century or from creation like he did in chapter 15 with the vine and the branches. The reference point Jesus gives us is something the disciples have virtually no understanding about. Jesus does that kind of thing just a handful of times in the Gospels, and each time it's because he's talking about something that's so profound, so great, so sublime and magnificent that he's unwilling to bring it down to our terms. Instead, he calls us up into what we can barely contemplate, but to do any less would fall short of the glory of what Jesus wants us to see and wants us to know. So listen now to what Jesus prays for you and me, that they may be one, Father. And here it is, just as you are in me and I am in you, may they also be in us so that the world may believe that you have sent me. Charles, these are deep waters, and they'll get deeper even more so as we keep going. You want to take us through the end of verse 23?
1: I would be happy to. In this portion of the high priestly prayer, Jesus speaks not only of the unity, David, that you were just speaking of between Jesus and the Father, but of the unity between believers in all times and places. We are one with God. We are one with another. Here are Jesus' words from verses 21 through 23. May they also be in us so that the world may believe that you have sent me. I have given them the glory that you gave me, that they may be one as we are one, I and them, and you and me, so that they may be brought to complete unity. Then the world will know that you sent me and have loved them even as you have loved me. Here in these short verses, John 17, Jesus pointing to two inseparable relationships. First, the relationship between believers and God, and then the relationship between fellow believers. As followers of Jesus, we can say with full assurance that we are one with him. We don't become Jesus, but by faith we now find ourselves in Jesus. He's our home. He's our dwelling place. He's our new identity. Paul the Apostle describes this reality in Galatians 2. I've been crucified with Christ. I no longer live. Christ lives in me. The life I now live in the body, I live by faith in the Son of God, who loved me and gave himself for me. It's no longer us who lives, but it's Christ who lives in us. Jesus promised that this would be true. Sometimes it may not feel that way. There are days when we wonder if we're truly Christians, especially after committing some major sin, but if we trust in him and believe that he paid for our sins, then we're no longer united to that old sinful nature. Behold, we are a new creation. We're now united to Jesus. But that's not all. Jesus speaks of our union with him and also our union with other believers. Now, for some, this may be hard to understand. You might say, well, yes, I know I'm united to Christ. He's my Savior. He's my Lord. But how am I one with other Christians? Think of all the barriers we have. We speak different languages. We come from various parts of the world. We may have different opinions on certain political issues. And don't even get me started on the different denominations out there. How are Christians one with each other? This seems like a future hope rather than a present reality. Well, for all the differences that Christians have, the cultural, some theological, we are united because we share the same Savior. We have an inseparable bond with believers in the United States, in Canada, in the Philippines, Africa, all over the world, because we're united to the one true Lord Jesus Christ. There's a purpose for this unity. It involves the whole world. Did you catch that? Jesus mentioned it twice in this prayer. The purpose of Christian unity is so that the world may know him. When the church enjoys complete unity, then the world will know that the Father sent Jesus and that the Father loves the church just as he loves his Son. Does this bring conviction to your heart? It does to me. when we're more interested in building up walls rather than building bridges to other believers, we're not pointing the watching world to Jesus. We must not forget the famous words of our Lord, "They will know you by your love." Does this world know you are a Christian by your love? Or do they just hear your harsh words? I'm sad to say that I think the world knows us more by the latter than the former. But this isn't the end of our story. We are truly one with God and one another. So what are we to do? We live in that truth, and that begins with you and me. We can live in unity. We can do it here and now, just like those boys on the boat in that movie that was a famous book before it went to Hollywood. Are there people at your church who are in need? You have an opportunity to show that unity by offering assistance or a home-cooked meal. Did you see yet another fight on social media between Christians, name-calling, slander maybe even as well? You can respond with love with this prayer from our Lord, that we may be one just as Jesus and the Father are one. This world is watching. They're looking for any excuse to brush off Jesus. I'm not saying there are valid reasons to reject Jesus, but let's not make our poor testimony one of those reasons. Let's use our lives to witness to the life-changing power of the gospel, the good news of Jesus Christ that can bring even the most opposite to people together. And that's true unity. And that was Jesus' prayer. And I hope you believe it and are living it today.

0: United in Christ and united together, we're called to take the good news to the world, to let the nations be glad. It's an inspiring song from the Mats, Matt Boswell and Matt Papa. This is Haven Today. I'm David Wolin. And it's been a blessing to dive into John 17 with my friend Charles Morris. We recorded these messages back in February of 2024, and I'm so glad to get to share them with you again while I'm taking a little time away this week. Hearing these messages from the past reminds me that no matter what decade you may have listened to Haven, this has always been an All About Jesus ministry. That was true with First Mate Bob back in the 30s to Charles Morris the last couple of decades, and today it still is. We want every listener to behold and follow Jesus Christ. It was a ministry that began long ago in the hard times. It continued through the Great Depression, World War II, the Cold War, and beyond. All the way through, the Lord has kept Haven on the air as a haven of rest for listeners, and it would never have happened had not friends like you stood alongside us. I'm David Wolin. Won't you come back again next time? We'll be keeping it all about Jesus. It's the great story here on Haven Today.
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11: Think about the people in your life who you would describe as spirit-filled. 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Do you know what it is? Today, on Turning Point, Dr. David Jeremiah looks for the best indication of a spirit-filled life, and what he finds might surprise you. Continuing his series, The Holy Spirit You May Not Know, here's David to introduce the best evidence of the Spirit.
12: So if you've ever had a discussion with your friends about being spirit-filled and asked them, how do you know whether a person is spirit-filled or what do you have to do to get spirit-filled, you've probably heard some of the things that float around Christianity. that you have to be, you have to have spiritual gifts like the speaking in tongues or working miracles or whatever. But the Bible doesn't really support that. The Bible supports the fact that when you are filled with the Spirit, it changes the person that you become. And one of the key ingredients of that person that you become is the spirit of gratitude. That's what we're going to talk about today. The best evidence of the Spirit is your attitude of gratitude. We'll get to it in just a moment. Did you know that Turning Point produces a magazine? Many of you get it. Hundreds of thousands of people read this. I don't know how many now. It's well over 200,000-300,000 people that read this magazine every month, and it comes to you in the mail. It's beautifully designed, filled with devotional content and articles to help you in your walk with the Lord. It has all kinds of information about what God is doing through Turning Point, keeps you up to date on how we're moving forward to try to take the Word of God into the world around us. So if you're not getting that magazine, all you have to do is ask for it. Just simply ask for it. When you call or write or go to our website, say, send me the magazine, and you'll be added to the list. You'll get the next edition. And oh, by the way, there's an electronic version of this magazine, the devotional content, that downloads into your own email. So every morning you wake up and there's the devotional material for the day. You can ask for that too. It's absolutely free. We'd love to put it in your life every day so that it encourages you and helps you. Today we're talking about what it means to live a Spirit-filled life and one of the evidences of that life. Let's begin. What is the greatest evidence of someone who is being filled with the Holy Spirit? How would you recognize a truly Spirit-controlled individual if you ran into him today and had an opportunity to talk to him for a while? What would tip you off? You might say, well, I know that man has a powerful witness for Jesus Christ. That proves he's Spirit-filled. Or I've heard that he speaks in tongues frequently. That must mean he's filled or she's filled with the Spirit. But what does the Word of God say? How can we really determine if a person has been filled or is controlled by the Holy Spirit? And you may find what I'm going to tell you today rather surprising. Yet as I began to chase this concept, it showed up again and again in the principal texts of the New Testament. For me, it was one of those aha moments where you sit back in your chair and you say, yeah, that makes a lot of sense, but I never considered that before. I believe the best evidence of a Spirit-filled life is gratitude and thanksgiving. I'd like you to see what the Bible says about it, and how the Bible moves it out of the perimeter in our lives into the very center of our lives. It was December of 1914 when Thomas Edison's great laboratories in West Orange, New Jersey, were almost entirely destroyed by fire. In one night, Edison lost $2 million worth of equipment and the record of much of his life work. Edison's son, Charles, ran frantically about trying to find his father and finally came upon him standing near the fire, his face ready in the glow and his white hair blown by the winter winds. My heart ached for him, Charles said. He was no longer young and everything was being destroyed. Then he spotted me and he said to me, "Where is your mother? Find her and bring her here. She will never see a fire like this again as long as she lives." The next morning, walking about the charred embers of so many of his hopes and dreams, the 67-year-old Edison said, "There's great hope in disaster. All of our mistakes are burned up. Thank God we can start all over again." Amen. Wow. I don't know what you think when you hear a story like that, but I think I'm not quite there yet, but I'm glad to hear somebody is there. What a perspective on life. What an attitude of gratitude. The Bible speaks often about thankful spirits. You see it through all the scripture, words like thanks, thankful, thanksgiving. They show up more than 150 times in the Bible, and more than 30 times we are actually reminded to give thanks. But it may surprise you that the Bible often and very carefully links the spirit of gratitude and victory in the Christian life. I remember when I saw these two verses, I don't know if you've ever connected these thoughts, but in 2 Corinthians 2:14, we read these words. Now, thanks be to God who leads us in triumph. Thanksgiving and triumph. Did you see it? Gratitude and triumph in the same verse. There's something about the attitude of gratitude that seems at home in the scenario of victory. That same concept blazes across the biblical sky in 1 Corinthians 15:57. Thanks be to God who gives us the victory through our Lord Jesus Christ. There it is again. Victory and triumph in the same context with gratitude. You show me somebody who's experienced spiritual victory, who exudes a sense of triumph, and I'll promise you, as you get to know that person, you will find that man or woman is permeated with a spirit of gratitude. Gratitude, you see, is the best evidence that God is in us, that He's working in our lives. Why do I say that? Because in the world in which we live today, there are so many reasons to be ungrateful. So many reasons to complain. But if the Spirit of God is in us, He will give us a heart that notices the blessings even when we are under the burdens. Unfortunately, the doctrine of gratitude has been relegated by some to an optional and seasonal spirit. Gratitude, as I have watched it sometimes, is looked upon as that which good Christians do on occasion instead of that which marks the life of every Christian. A spirit of thanksgiving, men and women, should be true in all of us. If we know Jesus Christ and if God's Holy Spirit is in control of our lives, we should be men and women with thankful hearts. There are five key doctrinal passages in the New Testament that underscore the importance of perpetual thanksgiving. I want to share those passages with you, not to bring conviction so much as to bring encouragement, because this is how the Bible views a thankful person. The Bible puts it right in the center of who we are in Jesus Christ. First of all, we learn that a Spirit-filled Christian is controlled by the Spirit, and gratitude is the result. In the key passage on being filled with the Spirit in Ephesians chapter 5, we read these words, "And be not drunk with wine, in which is dissipation, but be filled with the Spirit, speaking to one another in psalms and hymns and spiritual songs, singing and making melody in your heart to the Lord, giving thanks always for all things to God the Father in the name of our Lord Jesus, submitting to one another in the fear of God." Now, if you're a grammarian, an English teacher, or somebody who's interested in the language, if you read that paragraph, you'll discover that a lot of the words end in ing. Those words are participles, and participles record continuing action. Participles tell us this is not just once, this is a continuing thing. Notice, speaking, singing, making melody, and giving thanks. The words that end in ing are words that describe what goes on in the life of a man or woman who is being filled with the Holy Spirit. So zero in with me for a closer look. One of the evidences that you are a spiritual Christian is that you'll find yourself singing and speaking in psalms and hymns and spiritual songs. You'll have a melody in your heart. You'll be a happy person, a joyous person. Joined together with these first three words in this verse is this word, giving thanks. The Bible tells us in Ephesians 5:20, we should be giving thanks always for all things to God the Father in the name of our Lord Jesus Christ. The third evidence of a Spirit-filled Christian is the gratitude of the heart. Thanksgiving to God for all that He has done. Literally, the text said, be being filled with the Spirit, giving thanks always for all things to God. Later in this message, we will see that Paul commands us to give thanks in all things. But here he tells us to give thanks for all things. I've heard preachers say the Bible never says we're to give thanks for all things, but only in all things. Unfortunately, the Bible says, give thanks for all things. So you can't use that when you're trying to explain Thanksgiving in the midst of trouble. And before we talk about giving thanks when life is hard, let's begin with something simple and undeniable. God has richly blessed us all. Psalm 103 gives us a little litany of things for to be thankful. Psalm 103, 2 through 5 says, bless the Lord, O my soul, and forget not all his benefits. Who forgives all your iniquities, who heals your diseases, who redeems your life from destruction, who crowns you with loving kindness and tender mercies, who satisfies your mouth with good things so that your youth is renewed like the eagles. That's a great starting place for gratitude, isn't it? We all have quite a few things we should be thankful for. If you can't think of anything to be grateful for today, go read Psalm 103. It will help you, give you some things to start with. And Paul is not saying here, when he says we should be thankful for all things, that we should be thankful for evil. That's not what it's about. He's not saying to be thankful for evil. We thank God that he is over us in the midst of it all. Now, I have to admit, there's a mystery in all of this that's hard to put into words. But when the Holy Spirit fills you, something happens that you can't quite explain, but you can absolutely experience it. And when adversity comes into your life, you begin to sense God's presence in a special way. And some of you have actually told me that. You've said, Pastor Jeremiah, I don't know what I would have done if I hadn't known that God was with me during this time. Or, Pastor Jeremiah, God was really close to me. How many of you know God is never more close to you at any one time than he is at any other? But you become sensitive to his presence during times of difficulty. And that is why Paul can say we give thanks for all things, not because all things are good, but because God is good in all things. Isn't that true? William Law, writing in the 18th century, made a very good point when he said, would you like to know who is the greatest saint in the world? It isn't he who prays most or fasts most. It isn't he who gives most, but it is he who is always thankful to God, who receives everything as an instrument of God's goodness and has a heart always ready to praise God for it. Think of that. The greatest saint is the one who is always thankful. Ephesians 5 says that when you are controlled by the Spirit, thanksgiving will be the result. You will have a spirit of thanksgiving, always giving thanks, it says. Here's the second verse. A Spirit-filled Christian is committed to the Word of God, and gratitude is the result. If you go over to the book of Colossians, you will see a passage of Scripture that looks very familiar to the one in Ephesians. It's almost word for word until you get to one place in it. Here's what it says. Let the Word of Christ dwell in you richly in all wisdom, teaching and admonishing one another in psalms and hymns and spiritual songs, singing with grace in your hearts to the Lord. And whatever you do in word or deed, do all in the name of the Lord Jesus, giving thanks to God the Father through him. You say, that sounds just like Ephesians. Well, it's almost like Ephesians, except in Ephesians we're told, if we're filled with the Spirit of God, we'll be thankful. In Colossians we're told, if we're filled with the Word of God, we'll be thankful. Did you notice the change? In Ephesians, it's one thing. In Colossians, it's another. And what Paul is teaching us in Colossians is that when the Bible is a special part of our lives, when we read the Scripture, when we listen to scriptural things, when we fill our hearts with scriptural truth, the result of that will ultimately be that we become thankful people. It's the instrument God uses to change us and conform us into the image of our Lord. Paul is saying that when you spend time as a Spirit-filled Christian reading the Bible, you will come out of that experience grateful. Just like the passage we read in Psalm 103. You can't read that passage without being thankful for all that God has done. I once heard a pastor say you can often tell what part of the Bible a person has been reading by how they pray. He explained that when someone prays in an anxious and worried tone, they probably have not been reading God's promises. God's promises remind us that He will always take care of us like a good father. When someone sounds resentful and hard-hearted in prayer, he would say they probably skip the Psalms, because the Psalms soften our hearts and remind us to praise the Lord. But when a person prays with a warm and thankful spirit, he would smile and say they must have been studying the gospel. The gospel shows us what Jesus has done for us. And when we see that clearly, our hearts are filled with thanksgiving. So here's the first two. A spirit-filled Christian is controlled by the Spirit, and gratitude is the result. A spirit-filled Christian is committed to the Bible, and gratitude is the result. Here's the third one in Colossians chapter 3. And let the peace of God rule in your hearts, to which also you were called in one body, and be thankful. When a person is characterized by peace, the result is exactly the same as a person who's controlled by the Holy Spirit and a person who's committed to the Word of God. He will be filled with thanksgiving. Peace is one aspect of the fruit of the Spirit. So if we are filled with the Spirit, peace will be part of the manifestation of His presence in our lives. And everywhere Paul talks about peace, he talks in the same context about thanksgiving. I haven't been able to find one place where that is not true. The Spirit plus the Word plus peace, all surrounded by an attitude of gratitude. I have to laugh when I think back to my early days as a pastor and some of my frustration with the Apostle Paul. I used to get frustrated with him. I would be studying my way through one of his epistles, caught up in what a clear, orderly, logical teacher he is. Then all of a sudden, he would seem to launch himself into an idea that was off the topic. And I would say to myself, Paul, I know a rabbit trail when I see one. That's a rabbit trail. That's not on the subject at all. I finally realized something about these rabbit trails. Whenever Paul did those quick turns in the text and seemed to head down a different track, it was always because he was overcome with a sense of gratitude to God for what He had done for him. He would come to a place in his teaching and his reasoning where the reality of what the Spirit of God was leading him to say would suddenly overwhelm him. He couldn't go on to the next point until he had a little praise party, giving thanks to the Lord for His wisdom and long-suffering and mercy. Logic, I discovered, isn't everything. It has to leave room for praise. Praise to God for His peace. As you enjoy the peace that wells up in your heart and floods the landscape of your life, you will be filled with gratitude. You will be filled with thanksgiving. Here's number four. A spirit-filled Christian is constantly in prayer, and gratitude is the result. Philippians 4:6 says, "Be anxious for nothing, but in everything, by prayer and supplication with thanksgiving, let your requests be made known to God." A lot of people read this verse like this: be anxious for nothing, but in everything by prayer and supplication and thanksgiving. But the word before thanksgiving isn't "and," it is the word "with." And you say, Pastor, what difference does that make? Listen to me. Don't overlook that difference. It's so important. The "with" in this verse means that whether it is prayer or supplication or any other kind of praying to God, it is always to be mixed with thanksgiving. Thanksgiving belongs to all the properties of prayer. When you are asking God for something, it's always with thanksgiving. When you are praising God for something, it is always with thanksgiving. When you are interceding for someone else, it is always with thanksgiving. The Bible teaches, and Paul teaches in Philippians, thanksgiving is the inevitable companion of every prayer you ever pray. You should never pray without thanksgiving. When you're a watchman on the wall for your church or for your family or for your nation, don't forget that with all those requests, all of them should be mixed and blended generously with thanksgiving to God for all He has done. Ruth Graham once wrote about waking at 3 in the morning while she was overseas. She was exhausted when all of a sudden the name of a loved one who was running from God hit her with fear. She began to pray, and her mind kept circling the problems. Then she said, "I sense the Lord say to me, quit studying the problems and start studying the promises." She turned on the light, opened her Bible, and the first verse she saw was Philippians 4:6. "With thanksgiving, let your requests be made known to God." She realized she'd been pleading without thanking, so she began to thank God for his faithfulness, his wisdom, and for the person she loved so much. And she said, "You know what happened? It was as if suddenly someone turned on the lights in my mind and heart and soul. And the little fears and worries, which like mice and cockroaches had been nibbling away in the darkness, suddenly scuttled for cover." In Philippians 4:6, Paul seems to be mentioning several kinds of prayer, but he focuses in on one kind of response, and that is the response of gratitude. It is to be present in all of our prayers, no matter what the content may be. Just make sure when you say, "Dear Heavenly Father," the next words are "thank you." That's how God teaches us to pray. So there are four of the five. But this last one is so powerful that if all I had time to preach was one of them, this is the one I would preach, because this is overwhelming. And I'm telling you, friends, it's a verse of scripture you can't deny. And some of you are going to wish you hadn't heard this verse after you hear it, because it is so clear and so absolute. People ask me over the years, "How do you know the will of God for your life?" And it's a legitimate question, and we should always be pursuing a knowledge of God's will. But there are some things we already know that are the will of God. How many of you know that if you read the Bible carefully, you will find passages of Scripture where the Bible just says, "Do this." No options, no opportunities to do anything else. This is God's will for your life. Don't forget it. Don't stop doing it. If you're not doing it, start doing it, right? 1 Thessalonians 5:18. "In everything, give thanks, for this is the will of God in Christ Jesus for you." What part of that don't we get? One of the undeniable parts of God's will for every single Christian is in this verse. Giving thanks is the will of God in Christ Jesus for you and for me. Could anything be any clearer than that? And the contrary aspect of God's will is just as clear. And this is a little bit touchy, and if this bothers you, good. If you're not grateful, you are out of the will of God. That means complaining, grumbling, pessimism, despair. These are all out of the will of God. If it is the will of God to give thanks, then we're out of the will of God if we don't do it. And that is not something that you have to argue about. I mean, it is plainly said in Scripture. This is the will of God, that you be grateful, that you be thankful. And this is a good day to begin that. You know, you don't have to look very far before you realize how much you have to be grateful for, how thankful you should be. Part two of this tomorrow as we finish out the week together. And then we have two more lessons at the end of the month. In the month of July, we're going to be talking about making sense of it all, seeing the world with a biblical perspective, a new series that we want to share with you. I hope you will log in for July and be with us then. And don't forget to join us tomorrow as we conclude the message we began today on the best evidence of the Spirit. Thank you for listening. I'm David Jeremiah.
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The Bible says, "And the sword of the Spirit, which is the word of God." Ephesians chapter 6, verse 17. Many parts of armor are designed for our protection. The girdle, to keep us from being tripped. The breastplate, to protect the heart. The sandals, to give us firm footing. The shield, to ward off the fiery darts. The helmet, to give us confidence to stand fast in our hope. This last weapon, a sword, is for attack. Now we carry the battle to the foe, drive him before us, and put him to flight. Our sword is not a carnal weapon, even as the foe is not flesh and blood, but principalities, powers, the rulers of the darkness of this world, spiritual wickedness in high places. The only sword fit for this warfare is the Word of God. It is the sword of the Spirit. We take this sword by preaching the word and proclaiming it from the pulpit. In hearing the word, reading it, singing it, speaking it, and meditating on it. This sword is more effective for conflict than the latest missiles launched in the political world. The word of God is quick and powerful. Satan still holds great numbers in thraldom. We must diligently wield the sword of the Spirit to repel Satan and to bring his captives to that liberty which is in Christ Jesus our Lord. Lord, we thank Thee for Thy saving word. Help us use it to win many for Christ. In His holy name, amen.

0: Ang aton subong dinapit nga manughambal, isa ka anak sa pastor, kag subong man niya ang Ginoo nagtawag sa iya nga magpastor. Nagapangabudlay siya subong sa Ibaw-an Fundamental Baptist Church upod sang iya asawa. 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
1: Mayong adlaw sa aton mga manugpalamati, magbukas kita sa aton mga Biblia dira sa James chapter 2, Santiago, James chapter 2, and I'll be reading verses 14 to 26. What doth it profit, my brethren, though a man say he hath faith and have not works, can faith save him? If a brother or sister be naked and destitute of daily food, and one of you say unto them, depart in peace, be ye warned and filled, notwithstanding ye give them not those things which are needful to the body, what doth it profit? Even so faith, if it hath not works, is dead, being alone. Yea, a man may say, thou hast faith, and I have works. Well, show me thy faith without thy works, and I will show thee my faith by my works. Thou believest that there is one God. Thou doest well. The devils also believe and tremble. But wilt thou know, O vain man, that faith without works is dead? Was not Abraham our father justified by works when he had offered Isaac his son upon the altar? Seest thou how faith wrought with his works, and by works was faith made perfect? And the scriptures was fulfilled with Seth, which saith, Abraham believed God, and it was imputed unto him for righteousness, and he was called the friend of God. Ye see then how that by works a man is justified, and not by faith only. Likewise also, was not Rahab the harlot justified by works, when she received the messengers and had sent them out another way? For as the body without the spirit is dead, so faith without works is dead also.

0: Simula pa noong 1948, lubos na naibabahagi ang mabuting balita ni Hesukristo sa mga Pilipino sa ating bayan at maging sa mga nasa ibang bansa tungo sa Far East Broadcasting Company Philippines.
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3: 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If you don't cave in to pressure, you will be able to push past your limits and accomplish your goals. At pangatlo, the treasure of strengthened faith. Ang sabi sa James chapter 1 verses 2 to 4, consider it pure joy whenever you face trials of many kinds, because you know that the testing of your faith produces perseverance. Let perseverance finish its work so that you may be mature and complete, not lacking anything. Ang mga nag-workout ay dumaraan sa matinding training para higit na ma-develop ang kanilang muscles at lumakas ang kanilang stamina. 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Maraming treasures sa pressures na iyong nararanasan. The treasure of true friendship, the treasure of pushing your limits, and the treasure of strengthened faith. Problems and pressures can purify you as fire purifies gold. Ang sabi sa 1 Peter chapter 1 verse 7, "In this you greatly rejoice, though now for a little while you may have had to suffer various trials, so that the authenticity of your faith, more precious than gold, which perishes, even though refined by fire, may result in praise, glory, and honor at the revelation of Jesus Christ." Ipagpasalamat mo ang pressure dahil mayroon niyang kaakibat na treasure. Para sa pro tips, ako si Maloy Malibiran sa Lumbides. Be a blessing in the workplace today.
0: 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Here is FEBC Philippines Chief Executive Officer Luis Miguel Castillo for the FEBC Report.
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5: That was many, many, many years ago, 1998. First month ko sa FEBC as a probie. I was a secretary then, fresh graduate. Hindi pa siya something special sa akin. I was not a listener of 702DZAS. Mm. Kaya nung in-unveil yung transmitter, sinasabi na mas malawak ang maaabot dito, mas marami ang makakapakinig. Okay lang sa akin. Until I heard the stories about how people help para mabuo yung pondo sa 50-kilowatt transmitter na yun. I remember one story about a church. They were raising fund for a van